0: They wanted to raise borrowing costs as inflation has remained above the central bank's 2% target for more than 5 years. Nick Harper reports from Washington.
1: Remember, the Fed has that 2% target. They're trying to get inflation below that. The big problem is that for more than 5 years, it's been above that 2% target. And Kevin Walsh, in his comments, said that the recent data had not shown that underlying trends have meaningfully improved. And therefore, he went on to say that really, if inflation didn't improve and if it didn't go down further, then the Fed would have to act.
0: Russia warns it could strike British military targets, both inside and outside Ukraine, in response to Kyiv's use of British-supplied Storm Shadow cruise missiles against Russian territory. CNN is reporting Britain is sharing secret missile technology with Ukraine. The threat delivered by Russian Foreign Ministry spokeswoman Maria Zakharova has been described as the strongest of its kind from Moscow to a NATO member state. British Prime Minister Andy Burnham rejected the warning, reaffirming London's commitment to Ukraine's defence. Ollie Barrett reports from London.
2: They're describing it as outrageous. That is the wording that UK Prime Minister Andy Burnham has been using. They are trying to present a robust stance against what they see as these outrageous threats from Russia, and also trying to make it very clear that their stance when it comes to Ukraine and support for it is not going to budge or move or change in any way in the face of those threats.
0: From bureaus worldwide, this is FSN.
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1: Even though we both know we're liars and we start each other's fire.

Harry, yes, and it's Saturday morning with Danny. This is AXR. Hello. So, how's your week been? All good, I hope. Mine, I'd normally say fair to middling. Indifferent, I think, is a phrase I'm going to use this morning. Don't ask me why. Indifferent. If you want to drop by and say hi, you can do that on WhatsApp, +65880234500, my number. 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You're listening on the app right now, little speech bubble, top right-hand corner. That gets your message direct to my screen. Right, coming up, music to play from John Legend. First, though, let's do an absolute classic. It's The Jam on AXR Weekend Breakfast. Good morning.

And all of me, 8:15 across Singapore and Hong Kong. It's AXL Saturday morning with Danny. Big weekend for sport. We've got all the football, of course. You've also got South Africa taking on New Zealand in the second test of rugby's greatest rivalry series. New Zealand leading the test 1-0 after winning 33-16 at Ellis Park last weekend. Argentina take on Australia as well. Kick-off South Africa, New Zealand, 10 past 11 tonight. 3 a.m. tomorrow morning is when Argentina, Australia go. So it's either a late night or an early morning. Also, US Open tennis and main draw begins this weekend. And if you like your golf, you've got the PGA Tour Championship, the FedEx Cup finale. Loads of stuff going on this weekend. Maybe sport's not your thing. Loads of events happening across the region as well. You've got the Singapore Night Festival that continues. More on that on the National Museum website, and West Coast Rocks happening later on today as well. Loads of live music, one of the last firework displays of the season. It's all free. It's at West Coast Park Grand Lawn. That is from 4 p.m.

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2: Manchester City beat Crystal Palace 4-1 last night. Erling Haaland and Rayan Cherki both scored twice. Western Bulldogs beat Collingwood 96-93 in the first AFL wildcard final after Tim Membry missed after the siren. Melbourne host Carlton at the MCG tonight. Penrith beat Canterbury 24-10 to go top of the NRL. Manly defeated St George Illawarra 44-10. England lead Pakistan by 261 runs at Lord's after bowling them out for 110. The All Blacks play the Springboks in Cape Town tonight. Kickoff is 11:10 Singapore and Hong Kong time. New Zealand lead the four test series 1-0 after winning 33-16 at Ellis Park last week when Will Jordan scored two tries. Shakolisi returns as Springbok captain. Argentina hosts Australia later tonight, and it's the Sydney Marathon on Sunday. World champions Alphonse Simbu and Peres Jepchirchir lead the fields, with Sisai Lema the fastest man on the start list. The course crosses the Harbour Bridge and finishes at the Opera House.

0: That is Blue and One Love. This is AXL Weekend Breakfast. If you are just dropping by, good morning. I'm Danny Looker. It is a pleasure to have you company. Just gone 25 to 9 across Singapore and Hong Kong. Actually, talking of Hong Kong, Monty Franklin in town, 3rd, 4th and 5th of September. That's at the Takeout Comedy Club. Still tickets left for some of those dates if you're interested. Zicket.co. Where to go? Monty Franklin, 3rd, 4th, 5th of September. At the Takeout Comedy Club. Still some tickets going spare. Right, showbiz headlines now. Here's your update.
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2: Dolly Parton's catalogue has surged back onto the UK charts days after her death at 80. 9 to 5 has reached a new British peak of number 12, finally entering the top 40 more than 40 years after its original release. While Jolene and Islands in the Stream have also returned to the top 40, Paul Heaton has scored his first solo UK number one album with Genius. The former House Martins and Beautiful South frontman topped the chart in part by selling more vinyl than any other album this week. Nicole Kidman and Sandra Bullock have premiered Practical Magic 2 in London. The Australian star and her co-star walked the Leicester Square carpet almost 30 years after the original film, with the sequel due in cinemas next month. Bruno Mars has announced stadium dates in Australia, New Zealand and Asia for next year. The romantic tour will play Perth, Melbourne, Brisbane, Sydney and Auckland from February, then continue through Singapore, Bangkok, Hong Kong, Manila and Seoul. And Harry Styles paid tribute to Dolly Parton on the opening night of his Madison Square Garden residency, dedicating "I Will Always Love You" to the late country star. The Grand Ole Opry is staging a formal tribute in Nashville tonight,

working on a Saturday morning? I hope so, because it's time for us to kick off our weekend breakfast show brain teaser. Ready for this? I sit still, people around me watch, awaiting the time of my launch. I am white as snow, but more round and less soft. The time has come. Lift off. What am I? That is your weekend breakfast show brain teaser. Let's have guesses on WhatsApp, please. +65 880 23 450. I sit still, people around me watch, awaiting the time of my launch. I am white as snow, but more round and less soft. The time has come. Lift off. What am I? Good luck if you're playing along this morning.

0: IXR. Yes, you are. Good morning. Welcome to your weekend, 29th of August. It's Danny Waking Up Asia on this Saturday morning. Coming up, music from U2 and One Direction. Right now, though, the time at 9 across Singapore and Hong Kong, 8 across Bangkok and Jakarta. Let's round up this morning's news headlines.
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2: From Feature Story News in Washington, I'm Jagruti Dave. The death toll from Nepal's catastrophic flash flood has risen to at least 547, with nearly 1,000 people still missing. A newly formed lake is also threatening a fresh deluge in the disaster zone. More than 500 foreign nationals remain unaccounted for, including dozens of Americans, Australians and Indians. Rebecca Bandhan reports from Kathmandu.
3: People coming in looking for their relatives, saying that these family members are missing, and they were registering their names. We saw them writing down names of children, young children even, people of all ages who are missing, and it was just staggering, really, the sheer number of people that are just still searching for their loved ones, and it really reminds us of the scale of this disaster.
2: Federal Reserve Chair Kevin Warsh has delivered his most explicit signal yet that an interest rate hike could be imminent. He told the Jackson Hole Symposium on Friday that recent data has not shown underlying inflation trends improving meaningfully. The Fed held rates steady at 3.5% to 3.75% in July, but three regional presidents dissented. They wanted to raise borrowing costs as inflation has remained above the central bank's 2% target for more than 5 years. Nick Harper reports from Washington.
4: Remember, the Fed has that 2% target. They're trying to get inflation below that. The big problem is that for more than 5 years, it's been above that 2% target. And Kevin Warsh, in his comments, said that the recent data had not shown that underlying trends have meaningfully improved. And therefore, he went on to say that really, if inflation didn't improve and if it didn't go down further, then the Fed would have to act.
2: Russia warns it could strike British military targets, both inside and outside Ukraine, in response to Kyiv's use of British-supplied Storm Shadow cruise missiles against Russian territory. CNN is reporting Britain is sharing secret missile technology with Ukraine. The threat delivered by Russian Foreign Ministry spokeswoman Maria Zakharova has been described as the strongest of its kind from Moscow to a NATO member state. British Prime Minister Andy Burnham rejected the warning, reaffirming London's commitment to Ukraine's defence. Ollie Barrett reports from London.
5: They're describing it as outrageous. That is the wording that UK Prime Minister Andy Burnham has been using. They are trying to present a robust stance against what they see as these outrageous threats from Russia, and also trying to make it very clear that their stance when it comes to Ukraine and support for it is not going to budge or move or change in any way in the face of those threats.
2: From bureaus worldwide, this is FSN.
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1: One Direction, One Way or Another. Teenage Kicks, talking to the teenagers, with many a cherub now back in education. Yeah, back to school. Feels good, doesn't it? We're going to talk little cherubs a little bit later on in the show today. The 25 most stressful things about the back-to-school periods on the way a little later on this morning. Been a lot of stuff done on the little cherubs. Survey poll-wise over the last few weeks. Coming out of that study, parents have named school WhatsApp groups an essential tool. Would you agree? School social media. I'd say it's a proper essential, right? Why wait?

Just coming up to 9:15 across Singapore and Hong Kong. It's AXR at the weekend. Good morning if you are just dipping in. Hey, weekend two of Southside Summer happening this weekend. Live DJs, wellness sessions, marketplace, beach club programming, all at Stanley and Repulse Bay. This is at Murray House, by the way, and at the Pulse. It's across this weekend. If you want to find out more, just search Southside Summer and all the info you need is there. There are a lot of people talking about this right now. Right, Ari on the way for you in just a sec. First, though, let's do Teddy Swims.

0: We are the home of hit music for Asia. We are AXR. This is Weekend Breakfast with Danny. That was George Michael and Father Figure. Wilson Phillips and Hold On before that. 9:30 across Singapore and Hong Kong. And time to round up the sports headlines now. AXR Sports.
1: Manchester City beat Crystal Palace 4-1 last night. Erling Haaland and Rayan Cherki both scored twice. Western Bulldogs beat Collingwood 96-93 in the first AFL wildcard final after Tim Membry missed after the siren. Melbourne host Carlton at the MCG tonight. Penrith beat Canterbury 24-10 to go top of the NRL. Manly defeated St George Illawarra 44-10. England lead Pakistan by 261 runs at Lord's after bowling them out for 110. The All Blacks play the Springboks in Cape Town tonight. Kickoff is 11:10 Singapore and Hong Kong time. New Zealand lead the four test series 1-0 after winning 33-16 at Ellis Park last week when Will Jordan scored two tries. Shakolisi returns as Springbok captain. Argentina hosts Australia later tonight, and it's the Sydney Marathon on Sunday. World champions Alphonse Simbu and Peres Jepchirchir lead the fields, with Sisai Lema the fastest man on the start list. The course crosses the Harbour Bridge and finishes at the Opera House.
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3: Hi, I'm Olivia Jones, and I hope you're having a great day so far. 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If you've got an appointment that you need to set in your diary, make sure it's 12 o'clock every Saturday and Sunday. I'll be with you until 4 here on AXR.

dead or alive, you spin me round. Just gone 25 to 10 across Singapore and Hong Kong. It's Saturday morning with Danny. This is AXR. Thank you very much for getting us on. Mentioned earlier on, with lots of little cherubs heading back to school, there's been lots of studies and polls done over the last couple of weeks. 8 out of 10 parents can't live without school WhatsApp groups, we've learned this week. It is a proper hub of conversation, isn't it? The school WhatsApp group. Not necessarily just about school stuff either. Well, according to the current Mrs. Looker. Anyway, other things that have come out of the studies this week, the 25 most stressful things about the back to school period. Top 25, you say? Not half. All right, so what is stressful about getting the little cherubs back to school at 25? Forgetting the name of my child's new teacher. 24, getting my child to wear a coat. 23, realising last year's PE kit hasn't been washed. What? At 22, buying a new school bag. 21, persuading my child to do the back-to-school photo. Getting the kids in the car, that's at 20. Washing the new uniform at 19. Buying new stationery at 18. Completing summer homework at 17. And at 16, arranging childcare for inset days and wraparound care. Back to cooking, stock in the freezer for the term ahead, that's at 15. Breakfast preparations at 14. And at 13, forgetting to buy a new term essential. Shoes, bigger size uniform, stuff like that. 12, getting your kid to brush their teeth before school. At 11, labelling new items of clothing. Should we do the top 10? Go on then. At 10, getting the kids to eat breakfast. Come on, just a little bit. Don't have to eat it all, just a little bit. Managing before and after school clubs, that's at 9. At 8, working out who's doing the drop-off and pick-up. Planning, shopping and making weeknight meals, that comes in at 7. At 6, finding school items which have gone missing over the summer. Top 5. Here it comes. Supporting your child back to school with nerves and worries. At 4, allowing enough time in the morning to commute to school and then get to work. Planning shopping and making packed lunches, that's at 3. At 2, waking up your child and getting them up in time to get ready for school. And the most stressful thing about the back-to-school period, re-establishing bedtime and morning routines after the summer holiday. Always try and do that at least a week in advance.

It's AXR Weekend Breakfast Saturday morning with Danny coming up to 10 to 10 across Singapore and Hong Kong. Thank you to everyone that's been playing along on our little brain teaser this morning. I sit still, people around me watch, awaiting the time of my launch. I'm white as snow, but more round and less soft. The time has come. Liftoff. What am I? If you want to send a guess through, quickest place to do it is on WhatsApp. +65 880 23450, my number. Actually, I say the quickest way. Just as quick, if you're listening on the app right now, little speech bubble, top right-hand corner, you can let me...

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1: Yes, you are. Good morning. Welcome to your weekend. Saturday, the 29th of August. It's Danny lining up more hit music for Asia with Coldplay and Ellie Goulding on your radio very soon. Right now, though, 10 o'clock across Singapore and Hong Kong, 9 across Bangkok and Jakarta. And time to round up this morning's news headlines.
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3: From Feature Story News in Washington, I'm Jagruti Dave. The death toll from Nepal's catastrophic flash flood has risen to at least 547, with nearly 1,000 people still missing. A newly formed lake is also threatening a fresh deluge in the disaster zone. More than 500 foreign nationals remain unaccounted for, including dozens of Americans, Australians and Indians. Rebecca Bandhan reports from Kathmandu.
4: People coming in looking for their relatives, saying that these family members are missing, and they were registering their names. We saw them writing down names of children, young children even, people of all ages who are missing, and it was just staggering, really, the sheer number of people that are just still searching for their loved ones, and it really reminds us of the scale of this disaster.
3: Federal Reserve Chair Kevin Warsh has delivered his most explicit signal yet that an interest rate hike could be imminent. He told the Jackson Hole Symposium on Friday that recent data has not shown underlying inflation trends improving meaningfully. The Fed held rates steady at 3.5% to 3.75% in July, but three regional presidents dissented. They wanted to raise borrowing costs as inflation has remained above the central bank's 2% target for more than 5 years. Nick Harper reports from Washington.
5: Remember, the Fed has that 2% target. They're trying to get inflation below that. The big problem is that for more than 5 years, it's been above that 2% target. And Kevin Warsh, in his comments, said that the recent data had not shown that underlying trends have meaningfully improved. And therefore, he went on to say that really, if inflation didn't improve and if it didn't go down further, then the Fed would have to act.
3: Russia warns it could strike British military targets, both inside and outside Ukraine, in response to Kyiv's use of British-supplied Storm Shadow cruise missiles against Russian territory. CNN is reporting Britain is sharing secret missile technology with Ukraine. The threat delivered by Russian Foreign Ministry spokeswoman Maria Zakharova has been described as the strongest of its kind from Moscow to a NATO member state. British Prime Minister Andy Burnham rejected the warning, reaffirming London's commitment to Ukraine's defence. Ollie Barrett reports from London.
6: They're describing it as outrageous. That is the wording that UK Prime Minister Andy Burnham has been using. They are trying to present a robust stance against what they see as these outrageous threats from Russia, and also trying to make it very clear that their stance when it comes to Ukraine and support for it is not going to budge or move or change in any way in the face of those threats.
3: From bureaus worldwide, this is FSN.
2: AXR Breakfast, waking up Asia. 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

such an iconic sound for so many. Coldplay and Trouble, all part of AXR Weekend Breakfast. Is just coming up to 10 after 10, Saturday morning with Danny. Hello. Long weekend for Malaysia, of course. National Day this coming Monday. If you're looking for something to do across a long weekend, don't forget the World Bondi Convention is happening at the Pavilion Bukit Jalil Exhibition Centre across this weekend. Some other events worth a mention as well for Jakarta, Cinderella by the Indonesia Dance Company on this weekend, as is the Jakarta Music Expo. You got the Decathlon Run, that is for Manila. It's around the concert grounds, and the NBA House Philippines opening weekend happening as well. Wanalaya McCarty is a location for that one. There's free registration. The first NBA house in the Philippines with SB19, 29th of August. Lola Amore on the 30th, plus Tony Parker, Jason Kidd and Lauren Jackson all over this weekend. And of course, we need to give a mention to anyone that is taking part in the TCS Sydney Marathon tomorrow as well. Maybe friends or family back home. Maybe you would normally call Asia home, but you've travelled just to be part of the marathon. Good luck to everybody that is involved in that. Right, Lady Gaga plays on your radio right here.

0: from Nate Ruiz. Just Give Me a Reason. Say It's Our Saturday Morning with Danny. Already mentioned quite a few events that are happening across the weekend. The events and gigs really starting to ramp up again now. We'll talk gigs, actually, in the next 15 minutes. Plus, there's music from the Cranberries and Benson Boone. Right now, though, with the time at 10:30 across Singapore and Hong Kong, let's get your sports headlines.
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2: Manchester City beat Crystal Palace 4-1 last night. Erling Haaland and Rayan Cherki both scored twice. Western Bulldogs beat Collingwood 96-93 in the first AFL wildcard final after Tim Membry missed after the siren. Melbourne host Carlton at the MCG tonight. Penrith beat Canterbury 24-10 to go top of the NRL. Manly defeated St George Illawarra 44-10. England lead Pakistan by 261 runs at Lord's after bowling them out for 110. The All Blacks play the Springboks in Cape Town tonight. Kickoff is 11:10 Singapore and Hong Kong time. New Zealand lead the four test series 1-0 after winning 33-16 at Ellis Park last week when Will Jordan scored two tries. Shakolisi returns as Springbok captain. Argentina hosts Australia later tonight, and it's the Sydney Marathon on Sunday. World champions Alphonse Simbu and Peres Jepchirchir lead the fields, with Sisai Lema the fastest man on the start list. The course crosses the Harbour Bridge and finishes at the Opera House.
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0: Breakfast with Danny. We are, of course, the home of Olivia Jones. Not only here with your weekday afternoon drive, she's here with the perfect soundtrack for the early part of your Saturday afternoon. Following us in just under an hour and a half's time. Lots of gigs incoming over the coming weeks. Happy Mondays, play the Fu Chau Hall, 15th of September. Ash are at the Hard Rock Cafe, 21st of September. And Post Malone kicks off his tour of the region. National Stadium, 25th of September. Before that, though, the Kitak Stadium hosts Post Malone, 16th of September. I think that is from memory. Lots of gigs happening, including the Click 5 at Expo tonight. Not sure if you're going to be lucky enough to get some last-minute tickets. LiveNation.sg, where to go if you want to try your luck. Actually, talking of last-minute tickets, apparently still tickets available to see Monty Franklin in Hong Kong next weekend. There you go, if you fancy a bit of comedy. Actually, whilst we're on comedy, some new gigs announced this week as well. Kevin Bridges, the Here If You Need Me tour. Visit Singapore on the 30th of March, Kuala Lumpur on the 31st of March. Tickets available at Systic and LOL Asia, respectively. Dara O'Brien in town as well. Singapore, 20th of November. Systic, where to go for the tickets for that one. Told you, loads of gigs incoming. Now the summer's done. We're in full flight down towards Christmas and the new year. There you go. I said it. Said the C word. Sorry. Right, Becky Hill coming up. Plus music from the Scissor Sisters. Right now, though, let's get some showbiz headlines.
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2: Dolly Parton's catalogue has surged back onto the UK charts days after her death at 80. 9 to 5 has reached a new British peak of number 12, finally entering the top 40 more than 40 years after its original release. While Jolene and Islands in the Stream have also returned to the top 40, Paul Heaton has scored his first solo UK number 1 album with Genius. The former House Martins and Beautiful South frontman topped the chart in part by selling more vinyl than any other album this week. Nicole Kidman and Sandra Bullock have premiered Practical Magic 2 in London. The Australian star and her co-star walked the Leicester Square carpet almost 30 years after the original film, with the sequel due in cinemas next month. Bruno Mars has announced stadium dates in Australia, New Zealand and Asia for next year. The romantic tour will play Perth, Melbourne, Brisbane, Sydney and Auckland from February, then continue through Singapore, Bangkok, Hong Kong, Manila and Seoul. And Harry Styles paid tribute to Dolly Parton on the opening night of his Madison Square Garden residency, dedicating "I Will Always Love You" to the late country star. The Grand Ole Opry is staging a formal tribute in Nashville tonight.

Caesar Sisters. And I don't feel like dancing. It's AXL Saturday morning with Danny. Just gone 10 to 11 across Singapore and Hong Kong. Thank you to everyone that's been playing along on our little brain teaser this morning. I sit still. People around me watch, awaiting the time of my launch. I'm white as snow, but more round and less soft. The time has come. Lift off. What am I? You've got about an hour left to play if you want to get involved. Easiest way to do that on WhatsApp, +65880 234 50, my number.

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1: You are, and what a good choice you've made. Thank you very much for being there. It's AXR Weekend Breakfast. I'm Danny Looker with music coming up from Calvin Harris and Ellie Goulding. I've got an absolute classic from the 1980s to play for you as well. First, though, with the time at 11 across Singapore and Hong Kong, 10 across Bangkok and Jakarta. Shall we get some headlines?
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2: From Feature Story News in Washington, I'm Jagruti Dave. The death toll from Nepal's catastrophic flash flood has risen to at least 547, with nearly 1,000 people still missing. A newly formed lake is also threatening a fresh deluge in the disaster zone. More than 500 foreign nationals remain unaccounted for, including dozens of Americans, Australians and Indians. Rebecca Bandhan reports from Kathmandu.
3: People coming in looking for their relatives, saying that these family members are missing, and they were registering their names. We saw them writing down names of children, young children even, people of all ages who are missing, and it was just staggering, really, the sheer number of people that are just still searching for their loved ones, and it really reminds us of the scale of this disaster.
2: Federal Reserve Chair Kevin Warsh has delivered his most explicit signal yet that an interest rate hike could be imminent. He told the Jackson Hole Symposium on Friday that recent data has not shown underlying inflation trends improving meaningfully. The Fed held rates steady at 3.5% to 3.75% in July, but three regional presidents dissented. They wanted to raise borrowing costs as inflation has remained above the central bank's 2% target for more than 5 years. Nick Harper reports from Washington.
4: Remember, the Fed has that 2% target. They're trying to get inflation below that. The big problem is that for more than 5 years, it's been above that 2% target. And Kevin Warsh, in his comments, said that the recent data had not shown that underlying trends have meaningfully improved. And therefore, he went on to say that really, if inflation didn't improve and if it didn't go down further, then the Fed would have to act.
2: Russia warns it could strike British military targets both inside and outside Ukraine in response to Kyiv's use of British-supplied Storm Shadow cruise missiles against Russian territory. CNN is reporting Britain is sharing secret missile technology with Ukraine. The threat delivered by Russian Foreign Ministry spokeswoman Maria Zakharova has been described as the strongest of its kind from Moscow to a NATO member state. British Prime Minister Andy Burnham rejected the warning, reaffirming London's commitment to Ukraine's defence. Ollie Barrett reports from London.
5: They're describing it as outrageous. That is the wording that UK Prime Minister Andy Burnham has been using. They are trying to present a robust stance against what they see as these outrageous threats from Russia, and also trying to make it very clear that their stance when it comes to Ukraine and support for it is not going to budge or move or change in any way in the face of those threats.
2: From bureaus worldwide, this is FSN.
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0: John Farnham, you're the voice. It's our weekend breakfast. We heard this week that Top Gear could be making a comeback. Yeah, this pleases us. Sadly, though, not with Messrs. Clarkson, Hammond and May. Might be getting Jimmy Carr, though. The BBC set to bring back Top Gear 4 years after it was shelved following Freddie Flintoff's crash. Comedian Jimmy Carr reportedly in talks to replace Freddie. Now, that might seem an odd replacement for some of you this morning, but what you might not be aware of, Jimmy Carr, massive, massive car nut. He's got a personal car collection that's worth in the region of £1 million. Appeared on Top Gear many times as well when it was presented by the old three. A source has told the Sun newspaper in the UK this week, production have their sights set on Jimmy. He's the ideal host to take the show to a new era and revive Top Gear. What do you reckon on that? Let me know this morning. Get in touch through the website, axr.co, where you will find us. 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It's Hello on AXR Weekend Breakfast.
1: Hello.

Never forget, it's AXR Saturday with Danny. Thank you very much for getting us on. Some events worth a notable mention this weekend. Singapore Night Festival continues. There's Myths and Legends, projections, performances, light installations, and four festival hubs. This runs through until the 5th of September. Most programs are free as well. More on that at the National Museum website. Also worth a mention, West Coast Rocks 2026, the Heartland National Day wrap-up with live music and one of the last firework displays of the season. 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

0: Bang on 11:30 across Singapore and Hong Kong. 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And all right, we'll wrap up this morning's Weekend Breakfast Show Brain Teaser very soon. 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
2: Manchester City beat Crystal Palace 4-1 last night. Erling Haaland and Rayan Cherki both scored twice. Western Bulldogs beat Collingwood 96-93 in the first AFL wildcard final after Tim Membry missed after the siren. Melbourne host Carlton at the MCG tonight. Penrith beat Canterbury 24-10 to go top of the NRL. Manly defeated St. George Illawarra 44-10. England lead Pakistan by 261 runs at Lord's after bowling them out for 110. The All Blacks play the Springboks in Cape Town tonight. Kickoff is 11:10 Singapore and Hong Kong time. New Zealand lead the four test series 1-0 after winning 33-16 at Ellis Park last week, when Will Jordan scored two tries. Shakolisi returns as Springbok captain. Argentina hosts Australia later tonight, and it's the Sydney Marathon on Sunday. World champions Alphonse Simbu and Peres Jepchirchir lead the fields, with Sisai Lema the fastest man on the start list. The course crosses the Harbour Bridge and finishes at the Opera House.
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Backstreet Boys, Show Me the Meaning of Being Lonely, 20 to 12 across Singapore and Hong Kong, 20 minutes away from Olivia Jones, keeping you company through the early part of your Saturday afternoon. Before we hand over, though, one last chance to play along on our weekend breakfast show brain teaser. I sit still, people around me watch, awaiting the time of my launch. I'm white as snow, but more round and less soft. The time has come. Liftoff. What am I? 5 minutes left to get your guesses in. Do it on WhatsApp, +65 880 23450, my number. Whilst you do that, let's do this brand new from Sam.

Some Prosecco this weekend. She's landed her first ever billion stream hit on Spotify with that song right there. Congrats, Kylie. Right, Brain Teaser, are you ready? Let's put you out of your misery. I sit still, people around me watch, awaiting the time of my launch. I'm white as snow, but more round and less soft. The time has come. Lift off. What am I? I'm a golf ball. And there you go. Well done if you got that right. A golf ball, the answer you were looking for this morning. Four. No, just the one. A golf ball. Not four. Couldn't resist it. Sorry. Right, let's do this. It's Somba on XL Weekend Breakfast.

of hit music for Asia and Tony Dibbin when you wake up Monday through Friday. We are AXR. That is pretty much it from us on the Weekend Breakfast Show. As always, thank you for your company. It's been an absolute pleasure. Please do come back and join me, Danny Looker, and the Weekend Breakfast Show team. Same time, same place, next Saturday. We look forward to your company again then. Whatever your plans are across this weekend and through next week, though, stay safe, be good, have yourselves a blinder. Enjoy the long weekend for Malaysia. And stay there for Olivia Jones.

0: Nelly Furtado and Maneater on the way. David Gray too. Let's grab the latest headlines first, though. 12 o'clock in Hong Kong and Singapore.
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2: From Feature Story News in Washington, I'm Jagruti Dave. The death toll from Nepal's catastrophic flash flood has risen to at least 547, with nearly 1,000 people still missing. A newly formed lake is also threatening a fresh deluge in the disaster zone. More than 500 foreign nationals remain unaccounted for, including dozens of Americans, Australians and Indians. Rebecca Bandhan reports from Kathmandu.
3: People coming in looking for their relatives, saying that these family members are missing, and they were registering their names. We saw them writing down names of children, young children even, people of all ages who are missing, and it was just staggering, really, the sheer number of people that are just still searching for their loved ones, and it really reminds us of the scale of this disaster.
2: Federal Reserve Chair Kevin Warsh has delivered his most explicit signal yet that an interest rate hike could be imminent. He told the Jackson Hole Symposium on Friday that recent data has not shown underlying inflation trends improving meaningfully. The Fed held rates steady at 3.5% to 3.75% in July, but three regional presidents dissented. They wanted to raise borrowing costs as inflation has remained above the central bank's 2% target for more than 5 years. Nick Harper reports from Washington.
4: Remember, the Fed has that 2% target. They're trying to get inflation below that. The big problem is that for more than 5 years, it's been above that 2% target. And Kevin Warsh, in his comments, said that the recent data had not shown that underlying trends have meaningfully improved. And therefore, he went on to say that really, if inflation didn't improve and if it didn't go down further, then the Fed would have to act.
2: Russia warns it could strike British military targets both inside and outside Ukraine in response to Kyiv's use of British-supplied Storm Shadow cruise missiles against Russian territory. CNN is reporting Britain is sharing secret missile technology with Ukraine. The threat delivered by Russian Foreign Ministry spokeswoman Maria Zakharova has been described as the strongest of its kind from Moscow to a NATO member state. British Prime Minister Andy Burnham rejected the warning, reaffirming London's commitment to Ukraine's defence. Ollie Barrett reports from London.
5: They're describing it as outrageous. That is the wording that UK Prime Minister Andy Burnham has been using. They are trying to present a robust stance against what they see as these outrageous threats from Russia, and also trying to make it very clear that their stance when it comes to Ukraine and support for it is not going to budge or move or change in any way in the face of those threats.
2: From bureaus worldwide, this is FSN.

David Gray and Babylon at EXR. It's a joy to be hanging out with you over the weekend. My name's Olivia. And on the show today, we've got new music from Olivia Rodrigo and Alex Warren. We'll get to that a little bit later on. You stick with me for the afternoon. We're also going to talk about what Scottish Batman fans are doing as they hang around the open set. It's not really an open set, but you know when they go out and film in the streets. And they sort of have things cornered off, but you can watch from a distance. Apparently fans are doing something a little bit sneaky to try and get a Scottish sort of staple in the background. Get to that a little bit later on. It's a fun story. Music on the way from Queen and Phil Collins. And of course, we'll be shouting about some of the stuff that you can get up to with your family across Asia. This is Nelly Furtado first.

to Nirvana at AXR. It's 25 past 12 in Hong Kong and Singapore. And if you are in Singapore, the Singapore Art Book Fair scaling things down for this weekend with an exploration of the theme of closeness, featuring 43 exhibitors and 5 different programs. If you love your art, there is definitely something for you this weekend. Find out more details on the Time Out website. It's happening at T-Works at the Raffles Place. I want

Louis Fonsi, Daddy Yankee, Despacito with Justin Bieber, of course. You're listening to AXR. It's time for a game now. Got a film from 2008, but which film is this? Through a series of freak occurrences, a group of actors shooting a big-budget war movie are forced to become the soldiers they are portraying, starring Ben Stiller, from 2008. Through a series of freak occurrences, a group of actors shooting a big-budget war movie are forced to become the soldiers they are portraying. Any ideas? We'll find out if you're right next.

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1: Time for the answer to today's mystery film. From 2008, through a series of freak occurrences, a group of actors shooting a big-budget war movie are forced to become the soldiers they are portraying. Any ideas which film that is? From 2008, starring Ben Stiller. Well done if you said Tropic Thunder.

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2: From Feature Story News in Washington, I'm Jagruti Dave. The death toll from Nepal's catastrophic flash flood has risen to at least 547, with nearly 1,000 people still missing. A newly formed lake is also threatening a fresh deluge in the disaster zone. More than 500 foreign nationals remain unaccounted for, including dozens of Americans, Australians and Indians. Rebecca Bandhan reports from Kathmandu.
3: People coming in looking for their relatives, saying that these family members are missing, and they were registering their names. We saw them writing down names of children, young children even, people of all ages who are missing, and it was just staggering, really, the sheer number of people that are just still searching for their loved ones, and it really reminds us of the scale of this disaster.
2: Federal Reserve Chair Kevin Warsh has delivered his most explicit signal yet that an interest rate hike could be imminent. He told the Jackson Hole Symposium on Friday that recent data has not shown underlying inflation trends improving meaningfully. The Fed held rates steady at 3.5% to 3.75% in July, but three regional presidents dissented. They wanted to raise borrowing costs as inflation has remained above the central bank's 2% target for more than 5 years. Nick Harper reports from Washington.
4: Remember, the Fed has that 2% target. They're trying to get inflation below that. The big problem is that for more than 5 years, it's been above that 2% target. And Kevin Warsh, in his comments, said that the recent data had not shown that underlying trends have meaningfully improved. And therefore, he went on to say that really, if inflation didn't improve and if it didn't go down further, then the Fed would have to act.
2: Russia warns it could strike British military targets, both inside and outside Ukraine, in response to Kyiv's use of British-supplied Storm Shadow cruise missiles against Russian territory. CNN is reporting Britain is sharing secret missile technology with Ukraine. The threat delivered by Russian Foreign Ministry spokeswoman Maria Zakharova has been described as the strongest of its kind from Moscow to a NATO member state. British Prime Minister Andy Burnham rejected the warning, reaffirming London's commitment to Ukraine's defence. Ollie Barrett reports from London.
5: They're describing it as outrageous. That is the wording that UK Prime Minister Andy Burnham has been using. They are trying to present a robust stance against what they see as these outrageous threats from Russia, and also trying to make it very clear that their stance when it comes to Ukraine and support for it is not going to budge or move or change in any way in the face of those threats.
2: From bureaus worldwide, this is FSN.

Rodrigo that is called Serena Joy. It coincides with her festival this weekend, Daisy Jones Festival, which is happening in LA. It's an all-female festival lineup, including Chappell Roan. She's on it, obviously, and Stevie Nicks, which is pretty cool, isn't it? It's a last-minute dropout from the Cat's Eye girl band after an injury. But some very cool names on there, and obviously she's sort of doing her thing, putting female power. Girl, is girl power back? It's exciting, isn't it? See what you think of this. Serena Joy, brand new from her.

Hey, Xaron, it's lovely to be with you. My name's Olivia. If you're in Singapore, Gardens by the Bay have got an Egyptian-themed floral display at the moment, if you want to go check it out inside the Flower Dome. Hieroglyphics, temple-inspired structures and curated floral layouts inside the lush indoor gardens, well worth checking out. It's educational and fully air-conditioned, what's not to love. More details on the Gardens by the Bay website.

0: 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I love you guys. AXR.
1: Ladies and gentlemen of the class of 99, wear sunscreen. If I could offer you only one tip for the future, sunscreen would be it. The long-term benefits of sunscreen have been proved by scientists, whereas the rest of my advice has no basis more reliable than my own meandering experience. I will dispense this advice now. Enjoy the power and beauty of your youth. Oh, never mind. You will not understand the power and beauty of your youth until they've faded. But trust me, in 20 years, you look back at photos of yourself and recall in a way you can't grasp now how much possibility lay before you and how fabulous you really looked. You are not as fat as you imagine. Don't worry about the future, or worry, but know that worrying is as effective as trying to solve an algebra equation by chewing bubblegum. The real troubles in your life are apt to be things that never crossed your worried mind, the kind that blindsides you at 4 p.m. on some idle Tuesday. Do one thing every day that scares you. Sing. Don't be reckless with other people's hearts. Don't put up with people who are reckless with yours. Floss. Don't waste your time on jealousy. Sometimes you're ahead, sometimes you're behind. The race is long.

stretch. Don't feel guilty if you don't know what you want to do with your life. The most interesting people I know didn't know at 22 what they wanted to do with their lives. Some of the most interesting 40-year-olds I know still don't. Get plenty of calcium. Be kind to your knees. You'll miss them when they're gone. Maybe you'll marry. Maybe you won't. Maybe you'll have children. Maybe you won't. Maybe you'll divorce at 40. Maybe you'll dance the funky chicken on your 75th wedding anniversary. Whatever you do, don't congratulate yourself too much, or berate yourself either. Your choices are half chance. So are everybody else's. Enjoy your body. Use it every way you can. Don't be afraid of it or what other people think of it. It's the greatest instrument you'll ever own. Dance. Even if you have nowhere to do it but in your own living room. Read the directions, even if you don't follow them. Do not read beauty magazines. They will only make you feel ugly.

in New York City once, but leave before it makes you hard. Live in Northern California once, but leave before it makes you soft. Travel. Accept certain inalienable truths. Prices will rise. Politicians will philander. You too will get old. And when you do, you'll fantasize that when you were young, prices were reasonable, politicians were noble, and children respected their elders. Respect your elders. Don't expect anyone else to support you. Maybe you have a trust fund. Maybe you'll have a wealthy spouse. But you never know when either one might run out. Don't mess too much with your hair, or by the time you're 40, it will look 85. Be careful whose advice you buy, but be patient with those who supply it. Advice is a form of nostalgia.

Moya Brennan, Chicane, it's Saltwater, it's AXR, Sigala coming up shortly in just a moment, Jennifer Page and Crush. But first, can you work out which tune this is? From the album Making Mirrors, came out in 2011, Now and Then I Think of When We Were Together, like when you said you felt so happy you could die. Which tune is that? Now and Then I Think of When We Were Together, like when you said you felt so happy you could die. Which track is that? Find out after Jennifer Page.

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1: Time for the answer to today's mystery tune with the lyrics that read, "Now and then I think of when we were together, like when you said you felt so happy you could die." Which tune is that? It's Gautier and Kimbra with somebody that I used to know. Well done if you got that right today.

James Arthur and Empty Space on AXR. Lovely to be with you. My name's Olivia. Very shortly, I'll tell you what Scottish fans are doing to disrupt the filming of the new Batman series in Glasgow at the moment. It's a bit silly. I love it. It's the Scottish humour that was so cherished at the World Cup as well. We'll get to that a little bit later on, and your latest headlines in 10 minutes. I could

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2: From Feature Story News in Washington, I'm Jagruti Dave. The death toll from Nepal's catastrophic flash flood has risen to at least 547, with nearly 1,000 people still missing. A newly formed lake is also threatening a fresh deluge in the disaster zone. More than 500 foreign nationals remain unaccounted for, including dozens of Americans, Australians and Indians. Rebecca Bandhan reports from Kathmandu.
3: People coming in looking for their relatives, saying that these family members are missing, and they were registering their names. We saw them writing down names of children, young children even, people of all ages who are missing, and it was just staggering, really, the sheer number of people that are just still searching for their loved ones, and it really reminds us of the scale of this disaster.
2: Federal Reserve Chair Kevin Warsh has delivered his most explicit signal yet that an interest rate hike could be imminent. He told the Jackson Hole Symposium on Friday that recent data has not shown underlying inflation trends improving meaningfully. The Fed held rates steady at 3.5% to 3.75% in July, but three regional presidents dissented. They wanted to raise borrowing costs as inflation has remained above the central bank's 2% target for more than 5 years. Nick Harper reports from Washington.
4: Remember, the Fed has that 2% target. They're trying to get inflation below that. The big problem is that for more than 5 years, it's been above that 2% target. And Kevin Warsh, in his comments, said that the recent data had not shown that underlying trends have meaningfully improved. And therefore, he went on to say that really, if inflation didn't improve and if it didn't go down further, then the Fed would have to act.
2: Russia warns it could strike British military targets, both inside and outside Ukraine, in response to Kyiv's use of British-supplied Storm Shadow cruise missiles against Russian territory. CNN is reporting Britain is sharing secret missile technology with Ukraine. The threat delivered by Russian Foreign Ministry spokeswoman Maria Zakharova has been described as the strongest of its kind from Moscow to a NATO member state. British Prime Minister Andy Burnham rejected the warning, reaffirming London's commitment to Ukraine's defence. Ollie Barrett reports from London.
5: They're describing it as outrageous. That is the wording that UK Prime Minister Andy Burnham has been using. They are trying to present a robust stance against what they see as these outrageous threats from Russia, and also trying to make it very clear that their stance when it comes to Ukraine and support for it is not going to budge or move or change in any way in the face of those threats.
2: From bureaus worldwide, this is FSN.
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6: Excuse me, can I please talk to you for a minute?

and Red Lights on AXR. I hope you're doing all right. My name's Olivia. And Scottish Batman fans are trying to sneak Iron Brew into the new sequel. Fans in Glasgow have begun leaving cans of the Scottish drink on the set of The Batman Part 2, which is filming in the city. It began filming in the summer, and apparently because a lot of it is out in the streets, lots of people have been trying to slip the sort of Scottish iconic brand into the background. On-set security has begun searching bins and hot dog stands for the drinks, which has a distinct orange design, given the regularity of people trying to leave them there. It's obviously produced in Scotland, not that common in the cinematic universe of Batman.

band. It's AXR. Hope you're doing okay. My name's Olivia. And if you are in Hong Kong, the Ancient Egypt Unveiled exhibition at the Hong Kong Palace Museum is wrapping up this weekend. Final stretch of the major exhibit featuring over 250 artifacts, including animal mummies, painted coffins, and some very gorgeous jewellery as well. If you want to go and see it, check it out before it disappears.

Emily Knight, come as you are. So, yeah, it's time for a game. Mystery tune from 2007. Bit of a breakthrough tune for this musical duo. Hook Me Up is the album title, 2007, with the lyrics, I go ooh, ooh, you go ah, la, la, la, la, la, la, la, la. Any ideas what that is? It's quite an iconic part of the tune. I go ooh, ooh, you go ah, la, la, la, la, la, la, la, la.

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1: Time for the answer to today's mystery tune from 2007 album Hook Me Up. I go ooh ooh, you go ah ah, la la la la la, la la la la. Well done if you said. It's the Veronicas and Untouched. It's a good lyric, isn't it? Well done if you got it right today.

Rachel Stevens and So Good. It's AXR and your latest headlines on the way in 10 minutes or so. This is Krista Burr first with The Lady in Red. Brand new music on the way from Alex Warren too.

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1: 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It's 3 o'clock in Hong Kong and Singapore.
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2: From Feature Story News in Washington, I'm Jagruti Dave. The death toll from Nepal's catastrophic flash flood has risen to at least 547, with nearly 1,000 people still missing. A newly formed lake is also threatening a fresh deluge in the disaster zone. More than 500 foreign nationals remain unaccounted for, including dozens of Americans, Australians and Indians. Rebecca Bandhan reports from Kathmandu.
3: People coming in looking for their relatives, saying that these family members are missing, and they were registering their names. We saw them writing down names of children, young children even, people of all ages who are missing, and it was just staggering, really, the sheer number of people that are just still searching for their loved ones, and it really reminds us of the scale of this disaster.
2: Federal Reserve Chair Kevin Warsh has delivered his most explicit signal yet that an interest rate hike could be imminent. He told the Jackson Hole Symposium on Friday that recent data has not shown underlying inflation trends improving meaningfully. The Fed held rates steady at 3.5% to 3.75% in July, but three regional presidents dissented. They wanted to raise borrowing costs as inflation has remained above the central bank's 2% target for more than 5 years. Nick Harper reports from Washington.
4: Remember, the Fed has that 2% target. They're trying to get inflation below that. The big problem is that for more than 5 years, it's been above that 2% target. And Kevin Warsh, in his comments, said that the recent data had not shown that underlying trends have meaningfully improved. And therefore, he went on to say that really, if inflation didn't improve and if it didn't go down further, then the Fed would have to act.
2: Russia warns it could strike British military targets, both inside and outside Ukraine, in response to Kyiv's use of British-supplied Storm Shadow cruise missiles against Russian territory. CNN is reporting Britain is sharing secret missile technology with Ukraine. The threat delivered by Russian Foreign Ministry spokeswoman Maria Zakharova has been described as the strongest of its kind from Moscow to a NATO member state. British Prime Minister Andy Burnham rejected the warning, reaffirming London's commitment to Ukraine's defence. Ollie Barrett reports from London.
5: They're describing it as outrageous. That is the wording that UK Prime Minister Andy Burnham has been using. They are trying to present a robust stance against what they see as these outrageous threats from Russia, and also trying to make it very clear that their stance when it comes to Ukraine and support for it is not going to budge or move or change in any way in the face of those threats.
2: From bureaus worldwide, this is FSN.

Sunblock, and I'll be ready. Right, time for some brand new music from Alex Warren. See what you think about this. Emerald Eyes. I just think his bewitching voice gets me no matter the tune. But I really like it. It's brand new from New Music Friday.

Happy on AXR. So in case you didn't know, the Night Festival is on for another week in Singapore. If you'd like to go and check it out, Time Out put together a really handy guide of some of their recommendations. There's nearly 100 different programs that are going on, street performances, light displays, and you can't go to them all. Most of them are free. That is the good part. But if you would like a handy guide ready and waiting for you on the Time Out magazine, you can find it. This is Daniel Bedingfield. Feel like

Banner in your hand on AXR. Right, time for a game. Mystery movie. Any ideas which film this one is? A cyborg from the future, identical to the one who failed to exterminate Sarah Connor, must now protect her 10-year-old son John from an even more advanced and powerful cyborg. Any ideas which film that is? Starring Arnold Schwarzenegger. A cyborg from the future, identical to the one who failed to exterminate Sarah Connor, must now protect her 10-year-old son John from an even more advanced and powerful cyborg. Came out in 1991. Which film is that? We'll find out after Gabrielle.

0: Star.
1: Time for the answer to today's mystery film from 1991. A cyborg from the future, identical to the one who failed to exterminate Sarah Connor, must now protect her 10-year-old son John from an even more advanced and powerful cyborg, starring Arnold Schwarzenegger, directed by James Cameron. Well done if you said Terminator 2, Judgment Day. Well done. That was tricky today. You'd be forgiven. Came out the same year as this one from Roxette, Fading Like a Flower. It's AXR.

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1: From Feature Story News in Washington, I'm Jagruti Dave. The death toll from Nepal's catastrophic flash flood has risen to at least 547, with nearly 1,000 people still missing. A newly formed lake is also threatening a fresh deluge in the disaster zone. More than 500 foreign nationals remain unaccounted for, including dozens of Americans, Australians and Indians. Rebecca Bandhan reports from Kathmandu.
2: People coming in looking for their relatives, saying that these family members are missing, and they were registering their names. We saw them writing down names of children, young children, even people of all ages who are missing, and it was just staggering, really, the sheer number of people that are just still searching for their loved ones, and it really reminds us of the scale of this disaster.
1: Federal Reserve Chair Kevin Warsh has delivered his most explicit signal yet that an interest rate hike could be imminent. He told the Jackson Hole Symposium on Friday that recent data has not shown underlying inflation trends improving meaningfully. The Fed held rates steady at 3.5% to 3.75% in July, but three regional presidents dissented. They wanted to raise borrowing costs as inflation has remained above the central bank's 2% target for more than 5 years. Nick Harper reports from Washington.
3: Remember, the Fed has that 2% target. They're trying to get inflation below that. The big problem is that for more than 5 years, it's been above that 2% target. And Kevin Warsh, in his comments, said that the recent data had not shown that underlying trends have meaningfully improved. And therefore, he went on to say that really, if inflation didn't improve and if it didn't go down further, then the Fed would have to act.
1: Russia warns it could strike British military targets, both inside and outside Ukraine, in response to Kyiv's use of British-supplied Storm Shadow cruise missiles against Russian territory. CNN is reporting Britain is sharing secret missile technology with Ukraine. The threat delivered by Russian Foreign Ministry spokeswoman Maria Zakharova has been described as the strongest of its kind from Moscow to a NATO member state. British Prime Minister Andy Burnham rejected the warning, reaffirming London's commitment to Ukraine's defence. Ollie Barrett reports from London.
4: They're describing it as outrageous. That is the wording that UK Prime Minister Andy Burnham has been using. They are trying to present a robust stance against what they see as these outrageous threats from Russia, and also trying to make it very clear that their stance when it comes to Ukraine and support for it is not going to budge or move or change in any way in the face of those threats.
1: From bureaus worldwide, this is FSN.
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7: Hello, welcome to the show. It's Paul Baker at the Weekend for the next 2 hours. Coming up, knife mishaps of the kitchen variety, and also signs you're listening to strange music. Jazzy on the way, Cat's Eye coming up, but first it's Teddy Swims.

now, here are some kitchen knife mishaps. Using the back of a chef's knife to chop because you grabbed it upside down. Staring at a rock-solid avocado stone, trying to decide the safest way to remove it without losing a finger. Realizing the sharp kitchen knife you're using is actually blunter than a wooden spoon. Putting a knife down on the chopping board and immediately forgetting which side the blade is facing. And buying a fancy 12-piece block of kitchen knives and only ever using one.

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The track has been playing for 4 minutes and you still can't figure out where the beat is. The artist appears to be playing a rusty bicycle wheel instead of an actual musical instrument. Your dog leaves the living room with a look of genuine disappointment and concern. You check the display screen to make sure your audio player hasn't accidentally glitch-looped. And the song ends abruptly with the sound of a falling ladder and you're not sure if it was intentional.

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2: On the way for you very soon, ice cream meltdown and ordering cocktails at a fancy bar. There's music from Stella Lefty, get her name right, Hugel, and right now Prosper and Clooney.

0: now let's talk ice cream meltdown. For instance, trying to eat a 3-scoop dessert before the summer heat turns it into soup. Watching the whipped cream slide from the top of the banana split before you can take a picture. Fighting over who gets the single cherry sitting on the top of the bowl. Realizing you've ordered enough ice cream to feed a small village, but you still finish it out of pride. And getting sudden brain freeze on bite 3 and having to hold your head in pain.
1: Paul Baker.

Ordering cocktails at a fancy bar where you stare at the menu where every drink contains five ingredients you've never heard of. Trying to order a simple drink with a straight face while the bartender uses a blowtorch on a sprig of rosemary. The shock of receiving your £14 cocktail that is 90% crushed ice and two sips of liquid. Nodding approvingly at the bartender after taking a sip, even though it tastes like engine cleaner. And finally, trying to delicately sip a drink served in a glass so wide you inevitably spill it all down your front. I'm

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7: On the way in a second, the struggles of dog ownership. Music from Sabrina Carpenter. We got Raven Lanay as well. Olivia Rodrigo. But first, it's another of 54 Ultra.

0: Here are the struggles of dog ownership. Spending £40 on an indestructible chew toy only for your dog to prefer a discarded plastic bottle. Waking up to find your dog taking up 80% of the bed while you are pinned against the wall. The instant silence that falls over the house the second you whisper the word W-A-L-K. Carefully picking up a mess in a plastic bag while making awkward eye contact with a passing neighbour. And finally returning home after being gone for 4 minutes to a greeting that is fit for a returning war hero.
1: Paul Baker.

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2: It's hour number two of the weekend show. Coming up for you shortly, role model Zara Larsson and also music from Sienna Spyro as well. Also coming up, we'll talk about the classic pub burger and, well, just because...

Right, let's talk about the classic pub burger. Being served a burger so tall, it's held together with a wooden skewer, like a game of Jenga. We've all had one of those. Taking one bite and watching all the tomato and the sauce slide out the back and onto your plate. Or onto the table. Trying to decide whether to squish it down or attempt to unhinge your jaw like a python. Getting three bites in and accepting that you'll be eating the rest with a knife and fork. And realizing you've covered your entire hands, wrists and shirt in burger sauce before the starter plates have even been cleared.

Right then, just because. Eating a slice of chocolate cake for breakfast at 7 a.m. because nobody's stopping you. Buying a ridiculous kitchen gadget you don't need purely because it's on special offer. Taking a different route home from work and immediately getting stuck in 40 minutes of roadworks. Sending a random text to a mate you haven't spoken to in 6 months just to say hello. And just because wearing your absolute fancy shoes to the supermarket on a rainy Thursday, no one's stopping you. No one's stopping you. Paul.

0: 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From Hong Kong to Singapore, Bangkok to Jakarta, we're streaming across Asia. 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
1: On the way in just a second, desk dining disasters and also formal dressing up issues. Talking mainly the bow tie, I think. Slater on the way, Taylor Swift, and right now here's Alex Warren.

Time now to look at desk dining disasters. Tipping a bowl of soup and watching it seep directly into your space bar. Shaking a keyboard upside down and generating enough crumbs to feed a family of four. Trying to take a silent bite of a crisp while on an unmuted video call. Getting tomato sauce on an important paper document 2 minutes before a meeting and accidentally taking a drink from a cold, hours-old mug of tea that you forgot was sitting next to your monitor. But just don't spit it out.

Right, let's look now at formal dressing up issues, mainly associated with the bow tie. Spending 45 minutes watching a YouTube tutorial on how to tie a bow tie and ending up with a knot that looks like a crumpled tissue. Giving up completely and buying a clip-on 5 minutes later. Spending the entire evening having people ask if you're working as a magician or a waiter. Realising your collar is so tight you can't turn your head or breathe. And unclipping it at midnight and feeling the instant sweet relief across your throat.

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1: We are discussing tech troubles for you very, very soon as we bring the weekend show to a close. Sonny Federa's coming up, Rudimental, and here's Sam Fender with Olivia Dean.
0: Paul Baker.
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talk tech troubles right now, shall we? 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Turning a device off and on again and being furious when it actually solves the issue. Creating a password so secure with numbers and symbols that you lock yourself out 5 minutes later. And finally explaining to a relative for the fourth time that clicking delete shortcut did not delete the internet.

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1: From Feature Story News in Washington, I'm Jagruti Dave. The death toll from Nepal's catastrophic flash flood has risen to at least 547, with nearly 1,000 people still missing. A newly formed lake is also threatening a fresh deluge in the disaster zone. More than 500 foreign nationals remain unaccounted for, including dozens of Americans, Australians and Indians. Rebecca Bandhan reports from Kathmandu.
2: People coming in looking for their relatives, saying that these family members are missing, and they were registering their names. We saw them writing down names of children, young children even, people of all ages who are missing, and it was just staggering, really, the sheer number of people that are just still searching for their loved ones, and it really reminds us of the scale of this disaster.
1: Federal Reserve Chair Kevin Warsh has delivered his most explicit signal yet that an interest rate hike could be imminent. He told the Jackson Hole Symposium on Friday that recent data has not shown underlying inflation trends improving meaningfully. The Fed held rates steady at 3.5% to 3.75% in July, but three regional presidents dissented. They wanted to raise borrowing costs as inflation has remained above the central bank's 2% target for more than 5 years. Nick Harper reports from Washington.
3: Remember, the Fed has that 2% target. They're trying to get inflation below that. The big problem is that for more than 5 years, it's been above that 2% target. And Kevin Warsh, in his comments, said that the recent data had not shown that underlying trends have meaningfully improved. And therefore, he went on to say that really, if inflation didn't improve and if it didn't go down further, then the Fed would have to act.
1: Russia warns it could strike British military targets both inside and outside Ukraine in response to Kyiv's use of British-supplied Storm Shadow cruise missiles against Russian territory. CNN is reporting Britain is sharing secret missile technology with Ukraine. The threat delivered by Russian Foreign Ministry spokeswoman Maria Zakharova has been described as the strongest of its kind from Moscow to a NATO member state. British Prime Minister Andy Burnham rejected the warning, reaffirming London's commitment to Ukraine's defence. Ollie Barrett reports from London.
4: They're describing it as outrageous. That is the wording that UK Prime Minister Andy Burnham has been using. They are trying to present a robust stance against what they see as these outrageous threats from Russia, and also trying to make it very clear that their stance when it comes to Ukraine and support for it is not going to budge or move or change in any way in the face of those threats.
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It was the year, of course, that Apple unveiled its Macintosh personal computer. 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No, look at this. So there we are, number 9 on the Airplay 40 Rewind from our chosen year. But what is the year? 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

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It was the year that Michael Jackson won 8 Grammy Awards at the 26th Grammy Awards. But what's the year? This was the album, the title track to the album as well. Awesome song, awesome video. Listen out for Michael, Vincent Price, I should say, at the end. Michael Jackson, Thriller on the Airplay 40 Rewind.

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3: This is the sound.

The album was A Pleasure Dome. Frankie Goes to Hollywood, Two Tribes on the FA40 Rewind from our chosen year. But what is the year? Think you know what the answer is. Facebook.com/airplay40. Would you like some more clues? Would you like some, maybe some additional pointers to help you on the way? It was the year that the Chinese Premier Zhao Ziyang and British Prime Minister Margaret Thatcher signed the Sino-British Joint Declaration to transfer Hong Kong back to China in 1997. As well as that, Pierre Trudeau announced he was stepping down as Canadian Prime Minister. His son, of course, stepped into his shoes a couple of years later on. Prince released Purple Rain. Kate and Ali made its debut on the TV in the States, as well as staying in the States. The Night Court also made its debut on TV as well. But what is the year for on our chosen year? Chaka Khan. I Feel For You on the Airplay 40 Rewind. Chaka Khan.

Number three on the FK40 Rewind from our chosen year. It was the biggest film of the year as well. Ray Parker Jr. and Ghostbusters, of course, soundtrack to the Ghostbusters movie that is still going on to this day. But what was the year? I've got some more clues. Would you like some more clues? All right, I'm going to give you one more clue. Let's see if this tips the balance, if you're not sure. It was the year that Jane Torval and Christopher Dean won the gold at the Sarajevo Winter Olympics with their Bolero, getting a record 9 out of 9 perfect scores for artistic impression. But what is the year? What was the year that Torval and Dean won gold in Sarajevo? Think you know what the answer is? Facebook.com/Airplay40. Here's George Michael, Careless Whisper, number 2 on the Airplay 40 Rewind.

0: number two on the Airplay 40 Rewind. George Michael, late great George Michael, Careless Whisper on the Airplay 40 Rewind. So, figured out what the year is. Tell you what it is on the way in a few seconds' time here on Airplay 40.
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0: So let's count down from 10 to 1 and reveal the year on the Airplay 40 Rewind. Queen, I Want to Break Free was at 10. 9, Tina Turner, What's Love Got to Do with It. 8 was Against the Odds by Phil Collins. 7, Nina, 99 Red Balloon. 6 was Ram and Freedom. 5, Duran Duran and The Reflex. 4 was Shaka Khan, I Feel For You. 3 was Ray Parker Jr., Ghostbusters. 2 was Careless Whisper from George Michael. And the number one song from our chosen year this hour, which was 1984, is Lionel Richie. And Hello.
1: Number 1.

0: 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And hello on the Airplay 40 Rewind this hour. What will be the next time? Of course, make sure you join me on the next Airplay 40 Rewind to find out.
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3: From Feature Story News in Washington, I'm Jagruti Dave. The death toll from Nepal's catastrophic flash flood has risen to at least 547, with nearly 1,000 people still missing. A newly formed lake is also threatening a fresh deluge in the disaster zone. More than 500 foreign nationals remain unaccounted for, including dozens of Americans, Australians and Indians. Rebecca Bandhan reports from Kathmandu.
4: People coming in looking for their relatives, saying that these family members are missing, and they were registering their names. We saw them writing down names of children, young children even, people of all ages who are missing, and it was just staggering, really, the sheer number of people that are just still searching for their loved ones, and it really reminds us of the scale of this disaster.
3: Federal Reserve Chair Kevin Warsh has delivered his most explicit signal yet that an interest rate hike could be imminent. He told the Jackson Hole Symposium on Friday that recent data has not shown underlying inflation trends improving meaningfully. The Fed held rates steady at 3.5% to 3.75% in July, but three regional presidents dissented. They wanted to raise borrowing costs as inflation has remained above the central bank's 2% target for more than 5 years. Nick Harper reports from Washington.
5: Remember, the Fed has that 2% target. They're trying to get inflation below that. The big problem is that for more than 5 years, it's been above that 2% target. And Kevin Warsh, in his comments, said that the recent data had not shown that underlying trends have meaningfully improved. And therefore, he went on to say that really, if inflation didn't improve and if it didn't go down further, then the Fed would have to act.
3: Russia warns it could strike British military targets, both inside and outside Ukraine, in response to Kyiv's use of British-supplied Storm Shadow cruise missiles against Russian territory. CNN is reporting Britain is sharing secret missile technology with Ukraine. The threat delivered by Russian Foreign Ministry spokeswoman Maria Zakharova has been described as the strongest of its kind from Moscow to a NATO member state. British Prime Minister Andy Burnham rejected the warning, reaffirming London's commitment to Ukraine's defence. Ollie Barrett reports from London.
6: They're describing it as outrageous. That is the wording that UK Prime Minister Andy Burnham has been using. They are trying to present a robust stance against what they see as these outrageous threats from Russia, and also trying to make it very clear that their stance when it comes to Ukraine and support for it is not going to budge or move or change in any way in the face of those threats.
3: From bureaus worldwide, this is FSN.
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0: Hello there, welcome along. 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But what is our chosen year? I'll play, of course, the top 10 singles. I'll play you a couple of album tracks. 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

Ed Sheeran and Photograph, one of the big singles from Our Chosen Year, one of the big albums as well from him on Our Chosen Year. More about that, of course, later on the Airplay 4 True Rewind. So what is Our Chosen Year this hour? I think you know what the answer is. Facebook.com/Airplay40 is the place to go. It was the year that Pixar released Inside Out, starring Amy Poehler, Phyllis Smith, Lewis Black, Bill Hader and Mindy Kaling. And it was a sad moment, because Miss Piggy and Kermit the Frog announced an end to their relationship. I know, sad times. Here's The Weeknd, Can't Feel My Face, at 8 on the Airplay 4 to Rewind. And

Ellie Goulding and Love Me Like You Do on the Airplay 40 Rewind from our chosen year. What was the year? One of the big films, of course, of our chosen year was one of the latest installments from the 50 Shades series. But what is our year? I think you know what the answer is. Facebook.com/Airplay40. You can tweet me and also Instagram as well if you want to get your messages through. But what is our chosen year at 6 on the Airplay 40 Rewind of songs? It's Maroon 5 and Sugar.

Skrillex did play with a little bit of Justin Bieber, and Where Are You Now on the Airplay 40 Rewind from our chart of our chosen year. But what is our chosen year? I think you know what it is. As I was saying, the place to go, it's facebook.com/airplay40. So, that is number 5 on our singles chart. We're going to just take a little sidestep, look at some of the albums that are out in our chosen year. Taylor Swift had probably one of her biggest albums out in our chosen year. The album was 1989. This is Shake It Off, the first single from that album.

It's Now or Never from Elvis Presley. He released an album in our chosen year. That's going to throw a cat amongst the pigeons, isn't it? The album was called If I Can Dream. It was one of the biggest selling albums in our chosen year. Talking of biggest selling albums in our year, Sam Smith had his biggest album to date. It was called In the Lonely Hour. This is then from it. Stay with me on the Airplay 40 Rewind.

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from the album 25, Adele, and Send My Love to Your New Lover. Obviously, number one album from our chosen year. But what is our chosen year? Facebook.com/airplay40 if you think you know what the answer is. We'll get back to the singles in just a few seconds' time. Before that, though, let's have a look at some of the things that happened in our chosen year. Brie Larson won Oscar for Best Actress. Leonardo DiCaprio got the Oscar for Best Actor. Novak Djokovic was World Sportsman of the Year. And Serena Williams was the Sportsperson of the Year. But what is our chosen year? As I was saying, thinking what the answer is, Facebook.com/AirPlay40. You can tweet me as well at AirPlay40 as well. And Ben Harper and Jacqueline Matufas got married. And Kris Jenner and Bruce Jenner announced that they were splitting up. Thinking what the year is, though. Facebook.com/AirPlay40. Back to the singles. And at four, it's OMI and Cheerleader.

0: Major Lazer and Mo and Lean On. It was the year that Leonardo DiCaprio won the Oscar for Best Actor. Brie Larson won the Oscar for Best Actress. But what is the chosen year? Answer on the way after Hozier, Take Me to Church.
1: My

0: 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What is the year? Answer on the way in a few seconds.
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0: So then let's count down from 10 to 1 and reveal our chosen year on the Airplay 40 Rewind this hour. Walk the Moon, Shut Up and Dance was at 10. 9 was Photograph from Ed Sheeran. 8 was The Weeknd, Can't Feel My Face. 7, Ellie Goulding, Love Me Like You Do. 6 was Maroon 5 and Sugar. 5, Skrillex, Diplo, Justin Bieber, Where Are You Now? 4 was Cheerleader, OMI, Samantha Jay and Kidding. 3 was Major Lazer and Mo and Lean On. Hozier, Take Me to Church was at 2. Our number one song then, from our chosen year this hour, which was 2015, was Mark Ronson, Bruno Mars and Up

0: Number one song then from 2015, Uptown Funk from Mark Ronson and Bruno Mars on the Airplay 40 Rewind.
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2: From Feature Story News in Washington, I'm Jagruti Dave. The death toll from Nepal's catastrophic flash flood has risen to at least 547, with nearly 1,000 people still missing. A newly formed lake is also threatening a fresh deluge in the disaster zone. More than 500 foreign nationals remain unaccounted for, including dozens of Americans, Australians and Indians. Rebecca Bandhan reports from Kathmandu.
3: People coming in looking for their relatives, saying that these family members are missing, and they were registering their names. We saw them writing down names of children, young children even, people of all ages who are missing, and it was just staggering, really, the sheer number of people that are just still searching for their loved ones, and it really reminds us of the scale of this disaster.
2: Federal Reserve Chair Kevin Warsh has delivered his most explicit signal yet that an interest rate hike could be imminent. He told the Jackson Hole Symposium on Friday that recent data has not shown underlying inflation trends improving meaningfully. The Fed held rates steady at 3.5% to 3.75% in July, but three regional presidents dissented. They wanted to raise borrowing costs as inflation has remained above the central bank's 2% target for more than 5 years. Nick Harper reports from Washington.
4: Remember, the Fed has that 2% target. They're trying to get inflation below that. The big problem is that for more than 5 years, it's been above that 2% target. And Kevin Warsh, in his comments, said that the recent data had not shown that underlying trends have meaningfully improved. And therefore, he went on to say that really, if inflation didn't improve and if it didn't go down further, then the Fed would have to act.
2: Russia warns it could strike British military targets both inside and outside Ukraine in response to Kyiv's use of British-supplied Storm Shadow cruise missiles against Russian territory. CNN is reporting Britain is sharing secret missile technology with Ukraine. The threat delivered by Russian Foreign Ministry spokeswoman Maria Zakharova has been described as the strongest of its kind from Moscow to a NATO member state. British Prime Minister Andy Burnham rejected the warning, reaffirming London's commitment to Ukraine's defence. Ollie Barrett reports from London.
5: They're describing it as outrageous. That is the wording that UK Prime Minister Andy Burnham has been using. They are trying to present a robust stance against what they see as these outrageous threats from Russia, and also trying to make it very clear that their stance when it comes to Ukraine and support for it is not going to budge or move or change in any way in the face of those threats.
2: From bureaus worldwide, this is FSN.
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0: News. From Feature Story News in Washington, I'm Jagruti Dave. The death toll from Nepal's catastrophic flash flood has risen to at least 547, with nearly 1,000 people still missing. A newly formed lake is also threatening a fresh deluge in the disaster zone. More than 500 foreign nationals remain unaccounted for, including dozens of Americans, Australians and Indians. Rebecca Bandhan reports from Kathmandu.
1: People coming in looking for their relatives, saying that these family members are missing, and they were registering their names. We saw them writing down names of children, young children even, people of all ages who are missing, and it was just staggering, really, the sheer number of people that are just still searching for their loved ones, and it really reminds us of the scale of this disaster.
0: Federal Reserve Chair Kevin Warsh has delivered his most explicit signal yet that an interest rate hike could be imminent. He told the Jackson Hole Symposium on Friday that recent data has not shown underlying inflation trends improving meaningfully. The Fed held rates steady at 3.5% to 3.75% in July, but three regional presidents dissented. They wanted to raise borrowing costs as inflation has remained above the central bank's 2% target for more than 5 years. Nick Harper reports from Washington.
2: Remember, the Fed has that 2% target. They're trying to get inflation below that. The big problem is that for more than 5 years, it's been above that 2% target. And Kevin Warsh, in his comments, said that the recent data had not shown that underlying trends have meaningfully improved. And therefore, he went on to say that really, if inflation didn't improve and if it didn't go down further, then the Fed would have to act.
0: Russia warns it could strike British military targets both inside and outside Ukraine in response to Kyiv's use of British-supplied Storm Shadow cruise missiles against Russian territory. CNN is reporting Britain is sharing secret missile technology with Ukraine. The threat delivered by Russian Foreign Ministry spokeswoman Maria Zakharova has been described as the strongest of its kind from Moscow to a NATO member state. British Prime Minister Andy Burnham rejected the warning, reaffirming London's commitment to Ukraine's defence. Ollie Barrett reports from London.
3: They're describing it as outrageous. That is the wording that UK Prime Minister Andy Burnham has been using. They are trying to present a robust stance against what they see as these outrageous threats from Russia, and also trying to make it very clear that their stance when it comes to Ukraine and support for it is not going to budge or move or change in any way in the face of those threats.
0: From bureaus worldwide, this is FSN.
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0: From Feature Story News in Washington, I'm Jagruti Dave. The death toll from Nepal's catastrophic flash flood has risen to at least 547, with nearly 1,000 people still missing. A newly formed lake is also threatening a fresh deluge in the disaster zone. More than 500 foreign nationals remain unaccounted for, including dozens of Americans, Australians and Indians. Rebecca Bandhan reports from Kathmandu.
1: People coming in looking for their relatives, saying that these family members are missing, and they were registering their names. We saw them writing down names of children, young children, even people of all ages who are missing, and it was just staggering, really, the sheer number of people that are just still searching for their loved ones, and it really reminds us of the scale of this disaster.
0: Federal Reserve Chair Kevin Warsh has delivered his most explicit signal yet that an interest rate hike could be imminent. He told the Jackson Hole Symposium on Friday that recent data has not shown underlying inflation trends improving meaningfully. The Fed held rates steady at 3.5% to 3.75% in July, but three regional presidents dissented. They wanted to raise borrowing costs as inflation has remained above the central bank's 2% target for more than 5 years. Nick Harper reports from Washington.
2: Remember, the Fed has that 2% target. They're trying to get inflation below that. The big problem is that for more than 5 years, it's been above that 2% target. And Kevin Warsh, in his comments, said that the recent data had not shown that underlying trends have meaningfully improved. And therefore, he went on to say that really, if inflation didn't improve and if it didn't go down further, then the Fed would have to act.
0: Russia warns it could strike British military targets, both inside and outside Ukraine, in response to Kyiv's use of British-supplied Storm Shadow cruise missiles against Russian territory. CNN is reporting Britain is sharing secret missile technology with Ukraine. The threat delivered by Russian Foreign Ministry spokeswoman Maria Zakharova has been described as the strongest of its kind from Moscow to a NATO member state. British Prime Minister Andy Burnham rejected the warning, reaffirming London's commitment to Ukraine's defence. Ollie Barrett reports from London.
3: They're describing it as outrageous. That is the wording that UK Prime Minister Andy Burnham has been using. They are trying to present a robust stance against what they see as these outrageous threats from Russia, and also trying to make it very clear that their stance when it comes to Ukraine and support for it is not going to budge or move or change in any way in the face of those threats.
0: From bureaus worldwide, this is FSN.
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1: A Russian drone strike on a warehouse near Kyiv has killed at least 37 people after triggering a large explosion. Officials say the attack is among the deadliest in months and follows a third consecutive day of air raids on the capital region. President Volodymyr Zelensky has vowed to hold those responsible to account. Catastrophic flash floods along the Nepal-Tibet border have killed more than 660 people, with thousands still unaccounted for. Australia has sent extra crisis personnel after about 41 of its citizens were listed as missing, including a Sydney family of four. One Australian who had been feared missing has now made contact with relatives. The United Nations says tens of thousands need food, clean water and sanitation. Britain's Prime Minister Andy Burnham is in Kyiv for Ukraine's independence commemorations, chairing a meeting of the Coalition of the Willing. He has announced that Ukraine will be given access to classified information on the Scalp long-range missile so it can be produced locally. Singapore has unveiled major pro-family measures after record low fertility, with the government covering the full cost of extra childcare leave rather than sharing it with employers. And Australian scientists have developed cyborg cockroaches that could one day carry emergency medicine to people trapped after disasters, turning a creature many find unsettling into a possible search and rescue tool.
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0: Thank you, DJ.
1: A Russian drone strike on a warehouse near Kyiv has killed at least 37 people after triggering a large explosion. Officials say the attack is among the deadliest in months and follows a third consecutive day of air raids on the capital region. President Volodymyr Zelensky has vowed to hold those responsible to account. Catastrophic flash floods along the Nepal-Tibet border have killed more than 660 people, with thousands still unaccounted for. Australia has sent extra crisis personnel after about 41 of its citizens were listed as missing, including a Sydney family of four. One Australian who had been feared missing has now made contact with relatives. The United Nations says tens of thousands need food, clean water and sanitation. Britain's Prime Minister Andy Burnham is in Kyiv for Ukraine's independence commemorations, chairing a meeting of the Coalition of the Willing. He has announced that Ukraine will be given access to classified information on the Scalp long-range missile so it can be produced locally. Singapore has unveiled major pro-family measures after record low fertility, with the government covering the full cost of extra childcare leave rather than sharing it with employers. And Australian scientists have developed cyborg cockroaches that could one day carry emergency medicine to people trapped after disasters, turning a creature many find unsettling into a possible search and rescue tool.

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1: A Russian drone strike on a warehouse near Kyiv has killed at least 37 people after triggering a large explosion. Officials say the attack is among the deadliest in months and follows a third consecutive day of air raids on the capital region. President Volodymyr Zelensky has vowed to hold those responsible to account. Catastrophic flash floods along the Nepal-Tibet border have killed more than 660 people, with thousands still unaccounted for. Australia has sent extra crisis personnel after about 41 of its citizens were listed as missing, including a Sydney family of four. One Australian who had been feared missing has now made contact with relatives. The United Nations says tens of thousands need food, clean water and sanitation. Britain's Prime Minister Andy Burnham is in Kyiv for Ukraine's independence commemorations, chairing a meeting of the Coalition of the Willing. He has announced that Ukraine will be given access to classified information on the Scalp long-range missile so it can be produced locally. Singapore has unveiled major pro-family measures after record low fertility, with the government covering the full cost of extra childcare leave rather than sharing it with employers. And Australian scientists have developed cyborg cockroaches that could one day carry emergency medicine to people trapped after disasters, turning a creature many find unsettling into a possible search and rescue tool.
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0: World News.
1: A Russian drone strike on a warehouse near Kyiv has killed at least 37 people after triggering a large explosion. Officials say the attack is among the deadliest in months and follows a third consecutive day of air raids on the capital region. President Volodymyr Zelensky has vowed to hold those responsible to account. Catastrophic flash floods along the Nepal-Tibet border have killed more than 660 people, with thousands still unaccounted for. Australia has sent extra crisis personnel after about 41 of its citizens were listed as missing, including a Sydney family of four. One Australian who had been feared missing has now made contact with relatives. The United Nations says tens of thousands need food, clean water and sanitation. Britain's Prime Minister Andy Burnham is in Kyiv for Ukraine's independence commemorations, chairing a meeting of the Coalition of the Willing. He has announced that Ukraine will be given access to classified information on the Scalp long-range missile so it can be produced locally. Singapore has unveiled major pro-family measures after record low fertility, with the government covering the full cost of extra childcare leave rather than sharing it with employers. And Australian scientists have developed cyborg cockroaches that could one day carry emergency medicine to people trapped after disasters, turning a creature many find unsettling into a possible search and rescue tool.

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1: A Russian drone strike on a warehouse near Kyiv has killed at least 37 people after triggering a large explosion. Officials say the attack is among the deadliest in months and follows a third consecutive day of air raids on the capital region. President Volodymyr Zelensky has vowed to hold those responsible to account. Catastrophic flash floods along the Nepal-Tibet border have killed more than 660 people, with thousands still unaccounted for. Australia has sent extra crisis personnel after about 41 of its citizens were listed as missing, including a Sydney family of four. One Australian who had been feared missing has now made contact with relatives. The United Nations says tens of thousands need food, clean water and sanitation. Britain's Prime Minister Andy Burnham is in Kyiv for Ukraine's independence commemorations, chairing a meeting of the Coalition of the Willing. He has announced that Ukraine will be given access to classified information on the Scalp long-range missile so it can be produced locally. Singapore has unveiled major pro-family measures after record low fertility, with the government covering the full cost of extra childcare leave rather than sharing it with employers. And Australian scientists have developed cyborg cockroaches that could one day carry emergency medicine to people trapped after disasters, turning a creature many find unsettling into a possible search and rescue tool.

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A Russian drone strike on a warehouse near Kyiv has killed at least 37 people after triggering a large explosion. Officials say the attack is among the deadliest in months and follows a third consecutive day of air raids on the capital region. President Volodymyr Zelensky has vowed to hold those responsible to account. Catastrophic flash floods along the Nepal-Tibet border have killed more than 660 people, with thousands still unaccounted for. Australia has sent extra crisis personnel after about 41 of its citizens were listed as missing, including a Sydney family of four. One Australian who had been feared missing has now made contact with relatives. The United Nations says tens of thousands need food, clean water and sanitation. Britain's Prime Minister Andy Burnham is in Kyiv for Ukraine's independence commemorations, chairing a meeting of the Coalition of the Willing. He has announced that Ukraine will be given access to classified information on the Scalp long-range missile so it can be produced locally. Singapore has unveiled major pro-family measures after record low fertility, with the government covering the full cost of extra childcare leave rather than sharing it with employers. And Australian scientists have developed cyborg cockroaches that could one day carry emergency medicine to people trapped after disasters, turning a creature many find unsettling into a possible search and rescue tool. 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
1: A Russian drone strike on a warehouse near Kyiv has killed at least 37 people after triggering a large explosion. Officials say the attack is among the deadliest in months and follows a third consecutive day of air raids on the capital region. President Volodymyr Zelensky has vowed to hold those responsible to account. Catastrophic flash floods along the Nepal-Tibet border have killed more than 660 people, with thousands still unaccounted for. Australia has sent extra crisis personnel after about 41 of its citizens were listed as missing, including a Sydney family of four. One Australian who had been feared missing has now made contact with relatives. The United Nations says tens of thousands need food, clean water and sanitation. Britain's Prime Minister Andy Burnham is in Kyiv for Ukraine's independence commemorations, chairing a meeting of the Coalition of the Willing. He has announced that Ukraine will be given access to classified information on the Scalp long-range missile so it can be produced locally. Singapore has unveiled major pro-family measures after record low fertility, with the government covering the full cost of extra childcare leave rather than sharing it with employers. And Australian scientists have developed cyborg cockroaches that could one day carry emergency medicine to people trapped after disasters, turning a creature many find unsettling into a possible search and rescue tool.
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1: A Russian drone strike on a warehouse near Kyiv has killed at least 37 people after triggering a large explosion. Officials say the attack is among the deadliest in months and follows a third consecutive day of air raids on the capital region. President Volodymyr Zelensky has vowed to hold those responsible to account. Catastrophic flash floods along the Nepal-Tibet border have killed more than 660 people, with thousands still unaccounted for. Australia has sent extra crisis personnel after about 41 of its citizens were listed as missing, including a Sydney family of four. One Australian who had been feared missing has now made contact with relatives. The United Nations says tens of thousands need food, clean water and sanitation. Britain's Prime Minister Andy Burnham is in Kyiv for Ukraine's independence commemorations, chairing a meeting of the Coalition of the Willing. He has announced that Ukraine will be given access to classified information on the Scalp long-range missile so it can be produced locally. Singapore has unveiled major pro-family measures after record low fertility, with the government covering the full cost of extra childcare leave rather than sharing it with employers. And Australian scientists have developed cyborg cockroaches that could one day carry emergency medicine to people trapped after disasters, turning a creature many find unsettling into a possible search and rescue tool. AXR Sports.
2: Manchester City beat Crystal Palace 4-1 last night. Erling Haaland and Rayan Cherki both scored twice. Western Bulldogs beat Collingwood 96-93 in the first AFL wildcard final after Tim Membry missed after the siren. Melbourne host Carlton at the MCG tonight. Penrith beat Canterbury 24-10 to go top of the NRL. Manly defeated St George Illawarra 44-10. England lead Pakistan by 261 runs at Lord's after bowling them out for 110. The All Blacks play the Springboks in Cape Town tonight. Kickoff is 11:10 Singapore and Hong Kong time. New Zealand lead the four-test series 1-0 after winning 33-16 at Ellis Park last week, when Will Jordan scored two tries. Shakolisi returns as Springbok captain. Argentina hosts Australia later tonight, and it's the Sydney Marathon on Sunday. World champions Alphonse Simbu and Peres Jepchirchir lead the fields, with Sisai Lema the fastest man on the start list. The course crosses the Harbour Bridge and finishes at the Opera House.

0: A Russian drone strike on a warehouse near Kyiv has killed at least 37 people after triggering a large explosion. Officials say the attack is among the deadliest in months and follows a third consecutive day of air raids on the capital region. President Volodymyr Zelensky has vowed to hold those responsible to account. Catastrophic flash floods along the Nepal-Tibet border have killed more than 660 people, with thousands still unaccounted for. Australia has sent extra crisis personnel after about 41 of its citizens were listed as missing, including a Sydney family of four. One Australian who had been feared missing has now made contact with relatives. The United Nations says tens of thousands need food, clean water and sanitation. Britain's Prime Minister Andy Burnham is in Kyiv for Ukraine's independence commemorations, chairing a meeting of the Coalition of the Willing. He has announced that Ukraine will be given access to classified information on the Scalp long-range missile so it can be produced locally. Singapore has unveiled major pro-family measures after record low fertility, with the government covering the full cost of extra childcare leave rather than sharing it with employers. And Australian scientists have developed cyborg cockroaches that could one day carry emergency medicine to people trapped after disasters, turning a creature many find unsettling into a possible search and rescue tool.
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1: Search teams in Nepal and Tibet have resumed work after flash floods killed hundreds and left nearly 3,000 people missing. Australia has sent extra crisis staff to help find 41 of its citizens still unaccounted for, and the region remains on alert for further flooding. The United Nations says tens of thousands need food, clean water and sanitation. A Russian drone strike on an ammunition depot near Kyiv has killed at least 37 people after triggering a large blast. Almost 400 residents were evacuated and nearby homes and a care facility were damaged. President Zelensky has ordered an investigation into why munitions were stored so close to houses. Iranian leaders have acknowledged a sharp economic cost from the six-month war with the United States, saying trade has fallen by about 35% as Washington tightens financial pressure. Singapore